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Drums. 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
5: It'll be cloudy tonight, slight chance of showers, risk of a severe thunderstorm, windy down to 1, sunny Sunday reaching 15, showers on Monday with a high again of 15.
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11: It'll be cloudy tonight, slight chance of showers, risk of a severe thunderstorm, windy down to 1, sunny Sunday reaching 15, showers on Monday with a high again of 15.
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5: It'll be cloudy tonight, slight chance of showers, risk of a severe thunderstorm, windy down to 1, sunny Sunday reaching 15, showers on Monday with a high again of 15.
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1: It'll be cloudy tonight. Slight chance of showers. Risk of a severe thunderstorm. Windy down to 1. Sunny Sunday, reaching 15. Showers on Monday with a high again of 15.
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4: It'll be cloudy tonight. Slight chance of showers. Risk of a severe thunderstorm. Windy down to 1. Sunny Sunday reaching 15. Showers on Monday with a high again of 15.
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1: It'll be cloudy tonight. Slight chance of showers. Risk of a severe thunderstorm. Windy down to 1. Sunny Sunday, reaching 15. Showers on Monday with a high again of 15.
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2: It'll be cloudy tonight. Slight chance of showers. Risk of a severe thunderstorm. Windy down to 1. Sunny Sunday reaching 15. Showers on Monday with a high again of 15.
3: So long, snow. 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
1: It'll be cloudy tonight, slight chance of showers, risk of a severe thunderstorm, windy down to 1, sunny Sunday reaching 15, showers on Monday with a high again of 15.
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The bass. Slap of the bass. Oh yeah, on Moose FM.

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1: Clouds moving out this afternoon, a high of 15. Increasing clouds tonight, dropping to 6. Showers on Monday with a high of 11.
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9: Clouds moving out this afternoon, a high of 15. Increasing clouds tonight, dropping to 6. Showers on Monday with a high of 11.
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1: 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Please be advised that OPG's public safety booms at their facilities on the Lower Mattagami and Abitibi Rivers have not yet been installed due to high flows. 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
2: Clouds moving out this afternoon, a high of 15. Increasing clouds tonight, dropping to 6. Showers on Monday with a high of 11.
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3: Clouds moving out this afternoon, a high of 15. Increasing clouds tonight, dropping to 6. Showers on Monday with a high of 11.
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8: Clouds moving out this afternoon, a high of 15. Increasing clouds tonight, dropping to 6. Showers on Monday with a high of 11.
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2: Clouds moving out this afternoon, a high of 15. Increasing clouds tonight, dropping to 6. Showers on Monday with a high of 11.
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5: Clouds moving out this afternoon, a high of 15. Increasing clouds tonight, dropping to 6. Showers on Monday with a high of 11.
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1: Welcome to Hope Radio. In the final hours before he went to the cross, the Lord Jesus told his disciples that there were certain important truths, certain doctrines, that he was intentionally withholding from them for the time being. Later, after his resurrection and ascension, he would send the Holy Spirit who would teach them the rest of the story. The story they wrote down for us in the pages of the New Testament. Our Father, we love your word. We love to read it and study it and watch in amazement as it changes us and makes us more like Jesus every day. That you would, by your Spirit, lead us into all truth and show us everything you have for us in your Bible. We ask in Jesus' name. Amen. Lincoln Brewster kicking us off. Love the Lord on Hope Radio.

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1: John chapter 16, verses 12 to 22. I still have many things to say to you, but you cannot bear them now. When the Spirit of truth comes, he will guide you into all the truth, for he will not speak on his own authority, but whatever he hears he will speak, and he will declare to you the things that are to come. He will glorify me, for he will take what is mine and declare it to you. All that the Father has is mine. Therefore I said that he will take what is mine and declare it to you. A little while, and you will see me no longer, and again a little while, and you will see me. So some of his disciples said to one another, "What is this that he says to us? A little while, and you will not see me, and again a little while, and you will see me, and because I am going to the Father." So they were saying, "What does he mean by a little while? We do not know what he is talking about." Jesus knew that they had wanted to ask him, so he said to them, "Is this what you are asking yourselves, what I meant by saying, 'A little while, and you will not see me, and again a little while, and you will see me'? Truly, truly, I say to you, you will weep and lament, but the world will rejoice. You will be sorrowful, but your sorrow will turn to joy. When a woman is giving birth, she has sorrow because her hour has come. But when she has delivered the baby, she no longer remembers the anguish, for joy that a human being has been brought into the world. So also you have sorrow now, but I will see you again, and your hearts will rejoice, and no one will take your joy from you." Christians are human. We have a fleshly nature that constantly gravitates toward worldliness. The disciples, though saved and being continually remade into the likeness of their Lord, had not yet arrived. They had lessons to learn. Sanctification is a lifelong process that is completed only when the believer enters heaven. But in this text, we'll watch as Jesus drills down on certain misapprehensions and partial perceptions that still plagued his disciples' minds. Christ depended exclusively on his Father for everything. And this is something the apostles needed to imbibe far more deeply if they were going to walk as Jesus walked. We're not going to be able to finish the entire pericope today due to time constraints, but let's dig in, and God willing, we'll finish up next week. Verse 12 again. "I still have many things to say to you, but you cannot bear them now." Two important details. Firstly, Jesus, the Son, still has many things to say to his disciples, but, as we'll see in a moment, it will be the Spirit who communicates these things to them. This would include the apostasy of the Jews, the extension of gospel grace to the Gentiles, Christ's second coming, and more. But this additional information did not include the basics of the saving gospel, which had already been revealed to the disciples, John 15:15. God speaks with a singular voice, and just as the Holy Spirit always points to Christ, not himself, so also he speaks the words of Christ. Secondly, the Lord Jesus knew exactly what his disciples needed to hear, what they needed to understand in order to get them through his crucifixion. To tell them anything more than that would have, at this juncture, overloaded them. Our God is wise, and he is kind, and he is gentle. He carefully measures the weight he puts on us. Pressure inevitably leads to temptation. And the Bible says that God will never allow a Christian to be tempted beyond what he can bear. 1 Corinthians 10:13. Verse 13, "When the Spirit of truth comes, he will guide you into all the truth, for he will not speak on his own authority, but whatever he hears he will speak, and he will declare to you the things that are to come." Two thoughts. Firstly, the apostles required further instruction on future events that they would later inculcate into the pages of the New Testament. While the Holy Spirit would lead them to recount and record certain elements of their eyewitness experiences with the Lord, he would also impart prophetic knowledge of future events, including Christ's second coming. This sort of revelatory insight was unique to the New Testament authors and is not a part of ordinary Christian experience, then or now. Secondly, the Spirit of Truth, the Holy Spirit, would come only after Jesus had gone away. This speaks not only to the Lord's death, but to his ascension into heaven following the resurrection. That's important. The disciples would become able to process the prophetic payload parceled out by the Spirit only after they had witnessed the Lord alive following his crucifixion. If Christ's death was their lowest point, his post-resurrection appearances were the highlight. Once the Son had returned to his Father, the Spirit would be sent to indwell and empower them and further instruct them. Verse 14, he will glorify me, for he will take what is mine and declare it to you. Again, the Spirit does not seek his own glory, but that of Christ. Do you want to honor the Holy Spirit? Worship Jesus. By teaching the disciples what the Lord had appointed for them, the Holy Spirit brought honor to the Son. Verse 15, all that the Father has is mine. Therefore I said that he will take what is mine and declare it to you. Now then, while it's true that the Spirit points to Christ and Christ points to the Father, it's important to remember that the Trinity functions as a coherent whole. One God, three persons. And it's not that the Spirit teaches what is contrary to what he himself believes, not at all. Father, Son, and Spirit are in total and perpetual agreement on all things. But rather, these precious divine truths that flow from Father to Son and from Son to Spirit, and then from the Spirit into the Scriptures and down to us, are a product of the one being of God, in whom there is no division or change. So, to clarify, everything that belongs to the Father, both informationally and objectively, also belongs to the Son, who then gives authority to the Holy Spirit to declare it to the apostles, and through them to us in the pages of the New Testament. Verse 16, a little while, and you will see me no longer, and again a little while, and you will see me. In the immediate context, Jesus was going to die on the cross and be buried. They would see him no longer, but on the third day, he would rise again, and then they would see him. The Lord had made it clear, both that he would die and rise again on a number of previous occasions, Luke 9:22, John 10:18, and elsewhere. But in the broader context, that phrase, a little while, was what really hung them up. Because the disciples knew full well when the Lord used words like, soon, that could potentially indicate centuries, if not millennia. And Jesus is pointing also to his ascension, after which the disciples would not be able to set eyes on him anymore, but soon thereafter the Holy Spirit would come. Remember, the Spirit takes up residence in every regenerated person. And if the Spirit of life is in you, that means Jesus is in you. Romans chapter 8, verse 10. Then verse 17, so some of the disciples said to one another, what is it that he says to us, a little while, and you will not see me, and again a little while, and you will see me, and because I am going to the Father. You ever noticed how difficult it can be at times to believe something that we just don't want to come to terms with? Perhaps it's the stunned numbness that often follows a cancer diagnosis, or the unwavering confidence of a mother who insists her son did not commit the crime, no matter what the video shows. The apostles had been with Jesus for more than 3 years. They had borne witness to hundreds of incredible miracles, some of which they themselves were permitted to perform. In that time, they had formulated certain expectations. They had come to believe that Jesus is the Messiah. But therefore, they also pasted on him everything they believed about the Messiah, biblical truths and completely off-base speculative nonsense that saturated their Jewish culture. The product of their conjecture simply didn't allow for the Messiah being captured by his enemies, tried, beaten, and murdered. Similarly, brother, some Christians, especially in the West, can't imagine that they might one day face the muzzle of a gun and the demand that they deny Christ or die. But globally, it happens every day, and sometimes it happens right here in our safe, comfortable Western Hemisphere. And when it happens, we find out in a big hurry who's built on the Rock of Ages. Verses 18 and 19, so they were saying, what does he mean by a little while? We do not know what he is talking about. Jesus knew that they wanted to ask him, so he said to them, is this what you are asking yourselves, what I meant by saying, a little while and you will not see me, and again a little while and you will see me? Three things. Firstly, we have to cut the disciples a bit of slack for their blockheadedness. We read the text already knowing the end of the story. For them, this was all brand new and completely overwhelming. Secondly, Jesus knew what was going through their heads. He knows what you're pondering too, brother. He hears your every word, your every thought, your every inexpressible feeling. And thirdly, he spells out their question verbatim. The Lord didn't always do this. At times, someone might ask him a question and he would answer with what to them seemed like a non sequitur. But here, Jesus actually answers them directly. Verse 20. Truly, truly, I say to you, you will weep and lament, but the world will rejoice. You will be sorrowful, but your sorrow will be turned to joy. When God the Son says, you will, he's making a decree. He's stipulating the way things will go. The disciples will weep. They will lament. They will be filled with sorrow, even as the world laughs in their faces. But as always in Scripture, it's not who gets the laugh, but who gets the last laugh. We see something similar in Psalm 73, where Asaph considers how costly it has been for him to follow Yahweh obediently. The wicked get rich, the righteous eat dirt. Those who hate God prosper on every side, while those who honor him are stricken. Have I been wasting my life? He cries out in despair. It seems the unrighteous win, until we arrive at verse 17. Then I went into the sanctuary of God, he says. Then I discerned their end. Truly you set them in slippery places. You make them fall to ruin. How they are destroyed, in a moment, swept away, utterly, by terrors. Asaph went into the house of God. He went to the temple, and he bowed down before the Lord, and he started thinking biblically. And that's when the lights came on. Yes, the wicked win, but not in the long run. Yes, the cruel conquer, but not forever. Yes, sin affords many pleasures, but all of it is poison. The disciples would endure hardship and sorrow for a brief season, even as their enemies gloated. But sorrow would soon turn to everlasting, unassailable joy. And brother, the same is true for you. When sorrows come, turn to the Lord. Seek him in his word. Get on your knees and pray. Get your brain screwed in straight. Remember, our God plays the long game, and so do we. I remember in Bible college, one of our professors was asked a question by a rather uppity student who wanted to get him into an argument over the book of Revelation. Are you pre-mill, aw-mill, post-mill, pan-mill? And I remember the teacher's wise, if somewhat unrevealing, response. You want to know what the book of Revelation is all about? You want to know how to summate the whole thing in a sentence? God wins. From top to bottom, from first to last, God plays the long game. And he'll be the one laughing in the end. Verses 21 and 22, when a woman is giving birth, she has sorrow because her hour has come. But when she has delivered the baby, she no longer remembers the anguish for joy that a human being has been born into the world. So also you have sorrow now, but I will see you again, and your hearts will rejoice, and no one will take your joy from you. Talk about a sweet analogy. The disciples were about to endure the agony of watching their beloved master die, one of the ugliest, lingering deaths the world had ever devised. Roman crucifixion was reserved for the empire's worst enemies. In fact, under Roman law, a Roman citizen could not be crucified. Oh, sure, they'd execute him, but usually by beheading or some similar means. Crucifixion was intentionally cruel and intentionally protracted, often taking days to induce death. And it was the ultimate insult to those the empire considered to be worthy of highest contempt. This is what Jesus would go through, and what his disciples would be forced to witness. But then, Sunday morning, the stone is rolled away from the tomb entrance. Witnesses find the grave empty except for the Lord's grave clothes. And soon thereafter, Jesus appeared to certain of his women followers, then Peter, then the other apostles, and in fact, hundreds of other believers too. Christ, the firstborn from the dead, erupted forth in glorious everlasting life, and instantly his grieving disciples were overcome with unlimited, uncontainable, irredactable joy. And you'll note that it's a joy no one can take away. My brother, this joy is ours. The supernatural joy of the Lord, like his perfect peace, is rooted in who he is and what he has done. The disciples didn't have to squeeze down and gin it up. In the same way, we rest in his joy as we anticipate the trials we endure daily. Soon and very soon, we are going to see the King. And when we do, the very moment we pass through the veil from this world into heavenly glory, we won't care about any of this, for he will wipe away every tear from our eyes. Same principle, slightly different application. The world cannot understand why, when a person is born again by the Spirit, all of a sudden this world's concerns and troubles and competing values take a back seat. The convert has been made new in Christ and instantly has received the imputed righteousness of the Lord, holy and perfect, and he desires to love God and obey God, and he hates sin, especially his own sin. The world cannot understand why we have such astounding, staggering joy, even though, as far as they can see, our circumstances remain unchanged. But a believer is no longer defined by his circumstances. There has been a change on the inside. And that means everything. The joy of the Lord is received by the empty hand of faith in the sinless Son of God. It is a joy rooted in him, not us. It is a joy that cannot be taken away. This fallen world and the devil, who even now stands condemned, cannot steal it. Jesus said so. And this joy stands as a banner over the heart of every troubling moment. We will mourn. We will be sorrowful. But over and against all of that, there will be joy. Unlike happiness, which is dependent on what is happening, joy is the supernatural product of the Holy Spirit's work in a Christian's life. Galatians 5:22. As noted in previous weeks, God the Father has decreed salvation for his sheep. God the Son died to pay for it, and God the Holy Spirit enacts salvation in each of his sheep by removing their heart of stone and giving each a heart of flesh. full of faith and repentance. In fact, everything that occurs in the Christian's life, every interaction with heaven's throne, is accomplished in and by the Holy Spirit, and we would do well not to ignore him. At the same time, the Spirit functions in subordination to the Son and the Father. In that, he proceeds from the Father at the command of the Son to accomplish their divine will. He speaks not by his own authority, but that of the Son. And he's seeking to glorify not himself, but the Son and the Father. I mention this because, due to time constraints, we're halting our study right in the middle of the passage, and God willing, we'll get back to it next time. But if you don't understand the fundamentals of the doctrine of God, especially as pertaining to the Spirit, you can go flying right off the theological rails. Why? Because having further revealed to his apostles that he was about to die and also be resurrected, the Lord Jesus would then start talking about prayer. He would set forth the new kingdom paradigm, something that would materialize only after the Spirit of God had been poured out, first on the disciples and then to thousands at Pentecost and beyond. Prayer would become the glue that holds a believer's spiritual armor in place. Prayer would become the primary means by which a Christian communes with God. We speak to him in prayer, he speaks to us through his Bible. And Jesus will explain the relationship between prayer and joy. There can be no fullness of joy without prayer, and specifically petitionary prayer, asking God to provide for you. And our joy is made complete the harder we lean on the everlasting arms. Our gracious Heavenly Father, thank you that your Son, our Savior, died in our place, and rose again the third day, and ascended on high to your right hand, and sent his Spirit to indwell us and instruct us. Thank you that the whole of time has been planned out meticulously by you, nothing left to chance. May we glorify you deeply and always through your Spirit. In Jesus' name, amen. Here's Petra playing us out, The Coloring Song on Hope Radio. Red.

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2: Clouds moving out this afternoon, a high of 15. Increasing clouds tonight, dropping to 6. Showers on Monday with a high of 11.
3: So long, snow. 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
6: Clouds moving out this afternoon, a high of 15. Increasing clouds tonight, dropping to 6. Showers on Monday with a high of 11.
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0: Spring. 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

0: You can hit us up with an email. Super appreciate that. The Kenny Jones Show, VistaRadio.ca. Let's grab a call. Grab this one. Yo.
1: Hello. You were just talking about the Roots hoodies.
0: Yeah. Do you still have one?
1: I have one, and I have a Roots extra large travel bag with the wheels and the handle.
0: Okay. How old are these items?
1: The Roots hoodie I got in 2001, but it was made 3 years prior. And the bag, I'd say, is about 8 years older than that.
0: And they're still, like, what kind of shape is this stuff in?
1: The Roots hoodie is so far in really good shape. I gave it to my daughter. And the Roots bag I still have. It's got some scuff marks, but otherwise it still functions perfectly.
0: I am going to say this statement right now, and I bet you everybody will agree with me. Every daughter, every daughter within the listening area of this radio station has a dad hoodie that they stole from their old man.
1: Well, initially she was stealing it so that she could wear it because it was warm, but then I was like, you know what, it's too small for me anyway, so just take it.
0: Excellent. Well, listen, thanks, man. You got a Roots hoodie that's over 22 years old, 23 years old.
1: Yeah, and I have a Roots travel bag that's way older than that.
0: Keep it rocking.
1: Yeah.
0: That is the project for today. Who's got the oldest hoodie in their closet? And do you agree with my theory about every daughter has a dad hoodie? They stole one of their hoodies or a t-shirt from their old man. Hit us up, the Kenny Jones Show, VistaRadio.ca.
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9: Clouds moving out this afternoon, a high of 15. Increasing clouds tonight, dropping to 6. Showers on Monday with a high of 11.
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0: 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You tell us what music to play.
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Ebony and Ivory, working together on Moose FM. We were good.

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0: Ryan. Ryan says, quote, cover this issue. It's taking over our grocery stores. And they attached a TikTok video. And it's funny, when I watched the TikTok video, my wife, I was sitting on the couch, and she went, oh my God, you're right. And it's so annoying. And I thought about it. I was like, that's not that big of a deal, really. We're going to have a discussion about this. And I'm like, okay, let's throw it out, see what everybody thinks. I don't think it's a big deal. Ryan says it's taken over, and my wife thinks it's super annoying and rude. My wife said it's rude. So here's the issue.
1: So I want you guys close when I say this. There is absolutely no reason for anyone to be talking on speakerphone in public.
0: Speakerphone in public. I said to my wife, I said, how is that rude? And she said, well, it's not like offensive rude. It's more like just talk normally, like on your, with your ear. Nobody needs to hear that conversation. I'm like, yeah, but is it really bugging anybody? And then she kind of stopped and said, no, you're right. It's not bugging anybody. But so that's the question now. First off, there's two parts to this question. One, is it taking over our grocery stores? I don't feel it's happening too much, as Ryan said in the message. Second part, how do you think? What do you think? Does it bother you? Is it annoying? Speakerphone in public. I think this could be an interesting conversation.
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4: Clouds moving out this afternoon, a high of 15. Increasing clouds tonight, dropping to 6. Showers on Monday with a high of 11.
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The bass. 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

You had your chance, but you blew it. Thought you buried me, but I'm alive and living my best life. Yes. Tell me, how's it feel? Huh? Yeah, I was hot then, but I'm even hotter now.

0: sup? It's Kenny. How are you? Hopefully your weekend's great. You know, here's the thing. We got some hot takes coming in, and I wish this was my topic. Ryan sent in this topic, and man, oh man, people are fired up. I didn't think this was that big of a deal. I kind of wish I would have thought of this. It would have been my idea because it's very successful. Big response. Is there too much speakerphones, use of speakerphones in the grocery store? Rod's on the phone here. Now, you say it's inconsiderate. Is inconsiderate the same thing as rude?
1: I don't think so. I guess it could be, but...
0: How about this? If you're talking on a speakerphone and I'm listening in, I'm eavesdropping, is that rude?
1: Yeah. Oh, very.
0: See? This whole argument about rude is blowing me away here.
1: Yeah. I guess there's two sides to it, but I personally don't use speakerphone, but, I mean, there are obviously people out there that do.
0: Well, you should see some of these messages that are coming in.
1: Oh, I can imagine.
0: It's crazy. All right, buddy. Have an awesome day at work.
1: All right, buddy. You too, man.
0: Talk soon.
1: Talk to you later.
0: What do you think about this? Hit us up, the Kenny Jones Show, VistaRadio.ca. Here's a message. It says, Kenny, so you come across two people talking in an aisle. Is that rude? How is someone on their phone really any difference? I don't see it. I'm kind of with you. But then there's like, I can't even read that one's full of swear words, but basically saying super rude. How about this one? It is super stressful, annoying, and bugs everybody. You should go to the airport and pull your hair out. Use earbuds. Triple exclamation points. Wow. What do you think? Are we talking on the speakerphone too much at the grocery store?
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14: Clouds moving out this afternoon, a high of 15. Increasing clouds tonight, dropping to 6. Showers on Monday with a high of 11.
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2: Clouds moving out this afternoon, a high of 15. Increasing clouds tonight, dropping to 6. Showers on Monday with a high of 11.
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0: Getting some hot takes on this one. How's it going? It's Kenny. The question was, and not my question, I wish it was. There's been a good response. Are there too many people using their speakerphones at the grocery store?
1: Speakerphone? What, people shouting out at the grocery store?
0: Yeah.
1: Or when someone's on their phone, on the speakerphone?
0: Yeah, somebody talking on a speakerphone when it could be...
1: Outrageous. Should never be done.
0: Oh.
1: Yeah. Thrown out. Thrown out immediately.
0: I love it.
1: I think that's fair.
0: Yeah, that works. I do love this message from Leona. It's kind of funny. It says, if it's a convo on a speaker, I'm assuming it's an open discussion. So I'm chiming in on whatever they're talking about. Annoy them back. What do you think? Hit us up, the Kenny Jones Show, VistaRadio.ca. And again, I want to thank Ryan. Ryan sent this TikTok clip that started the whole discussion.
2: So I want you guys close when I say this. There's absolutely no reason for anyone to be talking on speakerphone in public.
0: I really didn't think that this was such a big deal. Where are you at on this one?
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4: We're expecting clearing this afternoon, a high of 15. Clouding over tonight, though, down to 6. Showers on Monday with a high of 11.
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0: Oh man, it's been a long time since we got a message from East Coast Mark. How's it going? It's Kenny. 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
1: I just heard a stupid joke. What kind of factory makes okay products? A satisfactory. Ha! I like that one. Sucks, but it's a dad joke, you know? Okay, that'll be enough for today. I gotta go. See ya. Chat soon.
0: Okay, that was a bit cheesy, but I gotta tell you, East Coast Mark used to leave us detailed traffic rants. And those rants on the state of traffic and construction and all that would be littered with curse words. And it was almost funny. You'd play those messages. There'd be, honestly, inside, I think the last time we counted, it was an 18-second message, and there was 38 beeps. Like, how does that happen? So, to get a message where he's just dropping a couple of dad jokes, hey, we'll take it. Kind of like a dad joke every now and then.
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4: We're expecting clearing this afternoon, a high of 15. Clouding over tonight, though, down to 6. Showers on Monday with a high of 11.
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2: We're expecting clearing this afternoon, a high of 15. Clouding over tonight, though, down to 6. Showers on Monday with a high of 11.
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2: We're expecting clearing this afternoon, a high of 15. Clouding over tonight, though, down to 6. Showers on Monday with a high of 11.
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3: It'll be cloudy tonight, down to 6. Showers Monday, reaching 11. Periods of rain on Tuesday with a high of 8.
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1: It'll be cloudy tonight, down to 6. Showers Monday, reaching 11. Periods of rain on Tuesday, with a high of 8.
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the cameraman, and we could have some. 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
3: It'll be cloudy tonight, down to 6. Showers Monday, reaching 11. Periods of rain on Tuesday with a high of 8.
0: So long, snow. 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

0: An important water safety message from Ontario Power Generation. Please be advised that OPG's public safety booms at their facilities on the Lower Mattagami and Abitibi Rivers have not yet been installed due to high flows. Safety booms are floating barriers used near hydroelectric generating stations to indicate and restrict unsafe areas. The booms cannot safely be installed until spring flows subside. 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

Around here, the East Highway is more of a country road, and railway is a road, not a track. Being local matters. 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
1: It'll be cloudy tonight, down to 6. 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Periods of rain on Tuesday with a high of 8.
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